0: Sir Charles Mackerras conducted the Prague Chamber Orchestra and the music of Mozart with his Symphony No. 27 in G major. Well, the Mozart Block at 9 o'clock will jumpstart your workday every weekday morning at 9 a.m. The world's most renowned composer and child superstar, Wolfgang Amadeus Mozart, and his music continue to delight in this program filled with his beloved work. 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That's Monday morning starting at 9 right here on the Classical Station. And you can look over our complete program schedule anytime by visiting our website. Well, good evening to you. I'm Tyler Klein. Glad to be with you tonight on this Friday. You're listening to the Classical Station. Coming up in about 4 minutes, I've got the Abdelazar Suite by Henry Purcell. And later on, it's the Trumpet Concerto in E-flat by Franz Josef Haydn. Keep it right here.
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2: Fair skies out there tonight. It will be another cool evening. Temperatures will fade back into the 40s, only to bounce back into the mid-60s with sunshine and a lighter breeze and a good start to our weekend on Saturday. Fair skies Saturday evening, but clouds will be increasing overnight, and it will set up a round of showers for Sunday afternoon and Sunday evening with highs Sunday only in the lower 60s. From the Stormwatch 9 Weather Center, I'm meteorologist Kevin Skorupa.
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0: 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Coming up next, it's the Abdelazar Suites by Henry Purcell. 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

0: Thomas Engelbrock conducted the Freiburg Baroque Orchestra in Henry Purcell's Abdelazar Suite. 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

0: The Trumpet Concerto in E-flat by Franz Josef Haydn. Trumpeter Wynton Marsalis performed with the English Chamber Orchestra. Raymond Leopard was the conductor on the Classical Station.
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0: Antonín Dvořák's Umoresque No. 7 in G flat, his Opus 101 piece with violinist Jamie Laredo and pianist Marco Garrett performing on the Classical Station.
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0: Good evening to you. I'm Tyler Klein. Happy Friday. Glad to be with you.

0: Piano Concerto No. 2 in C minor by Sergei Rachmaninoff, all-time classics on this Friday night, with pianist Vladimir Ashkenazy joining the Concertgebouw Orchestra, conducted by Bernard Haitink, here on the Classical Station.
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2: Fair skies out there tonight. It will be another cool evening. Temperatures will fade back into the 40s, only to bounce back into the mid-60s with sunshine and a lighter breeze and a good start to our weekend on Saturday. Fair skies Saturday evening, but clouds will be increasing overnight, and it will set up a round of showers for Sunday afternoon and Sunday evening, with highs Sunday only in the lower 60s. From a Stormwatch 9 Weather Center, I'm meteorologist Kevin Skorupa.
1: The Osbon Sargent annual meeting will be held Sunday, October 8th at 3 p.m. in Grantham Town Hall. 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RSVPs are appreciated at kheath@osbonsargent.org.

0: Some early music by John Dowland with Sir John Smith's Almain and My Lord Willoughby's Welcome Home. Lute soloist Ron McFarlane was the performer. Up next, it's the music of Mozart on the Classical Station with his Horn Concerto No. 3 in E-flat.
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0: horn soloist William Purvis with the Orpheus Chamber Orchestra, performing the music of Wolfgang Amadeus Mozart. That was his Horn Concerto No. 3 in E-flat.
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0: Music by Pietro Locatelli with the Concerto Grosso in D Major, his Opus 1, Number 5. Violinist Elizabeth Walfish joined there with the Raglan Baroque Players, conducted by Gidon Kramer. 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
1: 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I'm Trevor Neal. There's more great music coming up, so stick around.

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1: This is Evening Classics. I'm Trevor Neal. Thank you for being with me on the Classical Station. In this hour, we've got Richard Strauss's Don Juan Suite, Mozart's Piano Sonata No. 7 in C major, and the Atlanta Symphony Orchestra in Copland's Appalachian Spring. Let's jump back in with Strauss's Don Juan on Evening Classics.

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1: 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I'm Trevor Neal. 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
2: Good morning, I'm Laura Carlo, and welcome to the Mozart Block at 9 o'clock. Today, Piano Concerto No. 20, which Mozart wrote for a Vienna concert in which he did the premiere. Alfred Brendel plays it now with Sir Neville Mariner and the Academy of St. Martin in the Fields.

0: Piano Concerto No. 20 on today's Mozart Block at 9 o'clock. Alfred Brendel was the featured pianist, and Sir Neville Mariner led the Academy of St. Martin in the Fields. Mozart Block at 9 o'clock, our Monday through Friday feature only, and always a great way to kick off your workday. 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
2: On Tuesday, September 29th at 5:30 p.m., the Loon Preservation Committee will make a presentation at Tracy Library in New London. 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

0: A rondo from Stig Punto's Horn Concerto No. 5 with horn player Vladimira Klanska and the Prague Chamber Orchestra.
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0: Thank you for being with us this morning. We've got Barber's Adagio for Strings now with the St. Louis Symphony.

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0: Well, your friend and mine, Mark Calder, is coming in to do the midday show starting at 10 o'clock this morning, and he's going to be bringing with him Bach, well, at least the Orchestral Suite number 3. Great way to kick off the midday, and I hope you'll stay on for that. Now a chance to catch your breath, clear your brain cells as you get ready for the weekend ahead. Here's Forez Pavan, flutist Leona Bisey, John Williams leading the Boston Pops.

0: Forays Pavane with flutist Leona Bisey, John Williams, and the Boston Pops. I'm Laura Carlo. I'm back with you at 6 o'clock tomorrow morning. Please join me then.
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0: And beginning our morning together with the Orchestral Suite No. 3 by Johann Sebastian Bach, No. 3 of 4 that he composed. Tafelmusik was directed by Gene Lamont. Well, nice to have you along for the music. Mark Calder here. I'll take good care of you. Got some nice pieces planned. Coming up, the Magic Flute Overture by Mozart. That's in about 4 minutes. And then on to a symphony by Haydn, his Fire Symphony. Stick around.
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2: The New London Historical Society will be presenting a lecture by Jim Perkins, New London Town Archivist, on the history of New London's Scythe Factory Village on Sunday, October 18th from 2 to 4 p.m. at the New London Historical Society at 179 Little Lake Sunapee Road. The Scythe Factory Village in New London was once home to the largest scythe manufacturer in the state. The history of this 19th century industry will be discussed, followed by guided tours of the transportation building, where some pertinent items will be exhibited.

0: Pianist John O'Connor performing the Bagatelle in E-flat major by Beethoven, his Opus 33, number 1. 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On now to the Magic Flute Overture by Mozart. 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

0: Recorders Gudrun Haynes performing a flute sonata, what was a flute sonata by Mancini, two allegros from his flute sonata in E minor, and Gudrun joined by Musica Antique with Köln, directed by Reinhard Goebel. And on now to the symphony in number 59 by Haydn. Here's the English Concert.
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0: Two Gigs by Rameau here on the Classical Station from Pieces of Clavecin. The guitarist performing for you were two brothers, the Assad brothers, Sergio and Oder Assad. Now to the Boston Symphony. Here to play for you, Dali by Gabriel Fauré.
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0: The Boston Symphony Orchestra, directed by Seiji Ozawa, playing Dolly by Gabriel Fauré, a birthday present to the daughter of Fauré's mistress. Well, Mark Holder with you. Thank you again for joining me and sharing some time. Hope you like what you're listening to. If you're just tuning in, stick around for a while. On the way, flutist Emmanuel Pahud will join the Berlin Baroque soloist for a piece by Telemann, his flute concerto in G major, and then on to a Divertimento by Mozart, also called entertainment music, composed for entertainment purposes, of which no one's really sure, but nonetheless, his Divertimento number 7. And of course, be sure to join Laura Carlo every weekday morning for the Mozart block at 9 o'clock. A nice piece of Mozart music to help get the day underway. Sometimes just what you need.
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0: flutist Emmanuel Pahud and Rana Kusmal leading the Berlin Baroque soloists, performing the Flute Concerto in G Major by Telemann. A divertimento by Mozart is on the way in just a few minutes, and then on to Mendelssohn's Piano Concerto No. 2.
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0: pianist Lars Rose performing the Edelweiss Idyll Opus 31 by Lange. Well, if you're joining me on the road, thanks for taking the music with you. And if you haven't done so as of yet, we encourage you to save a space there for us in the car stereo for the station. Anytime you're looking to relax, we'll be there to help you out with some soothing music.
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0: the Academy of St. Martin the Fields Chamber Ensemble, performing Mozart's Divertimento No. 7. Well, in just a few minutes, I've got Mendelssohn's second piano concerto ahead for you, for a composer that usually produced things pretty easily, a piece that took him some time to finish, about 6 months, which is long for him. Mendelssohn's second piano concerto with pianist Howard Shelley and the London Mozart Players on the way. Stay tuned.
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0: an allegro by Johann Sebastian Bach from his violin sonata number 6. Playing the violin was Monica Huggett, and Monica joined there by harpsichordist Ton Koopman. Well, music now by Mendelssohn. Here's his second piano concerto, a wonderful recording of it with pianist Howard Shelley. He not only plays the piano, but leads the London Mozart players from the keyboard.
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0: And a piano concerto by Felix Mendelssohn here on the Classical Station. A piece that was premiered at the Birmingham Festival in London back in 1837. And again, for a composer who produced things fairly quickly, he labored over that piece, but certainly well worth it. Hope you enjoyed it. Mendelssohn's Piano Concerto No. 2 with pianist Howard Shelley, and he also directed the London Mozart Players from the keyboard. Well, coming up this hour, Gershwin's Rhapsody in Blue with the Chicago Symphony Orchestra. Pianist James Levine will play the piano for that piece. But first, a double oboe concerto by Vivaldi. Piece arranged for two trumpets with the Philharmonia Orchestra. Stay tuned.
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0: Lute player Jakob Lindberg playing there for you, a Toccata by Katzberger. Well, the first weekend of next month, you're welcome to join us for our All in the Family weekend, putting the spotlight on the families of classical music, be it composers or performers. It'll be fun finding out who they are. On now to a piece for two trumpets and orchestra by Vivaldi.
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0: And an arrangement for two trumpets of the double oboe concerto in C major by Vivaldi. The trumpeters John Miller and John Wallace, and Simon Wright directed the Philharmonia Orchestra. Gershwin's A Wonderful Rhapsody in Blue is just a few minutes away.
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0: pianist Vladimir Ashkenazy and the waltz in B minor by Chopin. Well, on now to music by George Gershwin. This is his Rhapsody in Blue, a piece he had a little help with from a fellow composer Freddie Groffé. He did some of the orchestration. Pianist James Levine now plays the piano and leads the Chicago Symphony Orchestra.
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0: and the ever-popular Rhapsody in Blue by George Gershwin. Pianist James Levine, also directing the Chicago Symphony Orchestra from the keyboard. Coming up, a serenade by Mozart, number 11 on the way for you, as well as music by Fauré and Bach. I hope you can join me.
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0: And finishing up the hour with some lute music by John Dowland, Frog Galliard, Mr. Dowland's Midnight, and Miss Winter's Jump. Lute player Ron McFarland performing those pieces for you. And now, Mozart's Serenade number 11.
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0: And a serenade by Mozart here on the Classical Station. Not quite as popular as his 13th serenade, but number 11 there for you. Piece composed back in October of 1781 for St. Teresa's Day. And they're played for you by the Orpheus Chamber Orchestra. Well, let's see. Forêt's Siciliana Bersuse and Serenade Toscana is on the way in just a few minutes. And on to one of Bach's Brandenburg Concerti. And then, of course, I welcome in Don Spencer, who's got a wonderful mix planned for you, as always, and I hope you can stick around for a while.
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0: A beautiful melody for cello and orchestra by Rimsky-Korsakov, entitled Song of India, that from Sadko. Cellist to Julian Lord Weber, joined the Royal Philharmonic led by Nicholas Cleobury. And on now to music for violin and piano by Foray.
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0: violinist Gil Shaham and pianist Akira Iguchi performing the Siciliana, Virsus, and Serenade Toscana by Gabriel Forag.
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0: lute player Jakob Lindberg performing a jig and waltz by Cutting. Well, again, the first weekend of next month, it's our All in the Family weekend, putting the spotlight on the families of classical music. And speaking of which, here's Bach now, his Brandenburg Concerto number 2.
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0: The Ensemble Musici and the Brandenburg Concerto No. 2 by Johann Sebastian Bach. And that's about it for me. Mark Calder, making room now for Don Spencer. He's got a fantastic mix coming up. And until we meet again, stay where you are and continue listening. I'll see you later.
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And a serenade by Alexander Glazunov, his serenade number 2 with the USSR Symphony Orchestra, and they were directed by Evgeny Svetlanov. Well, again, if you'd like to help us here at the station and ensure classical music stays available for you, whoever you listen, either via the radio or computer, simply support those who support the music, our advertisers, and we all certainly appreciate it.

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0: Starting our time together here on the Classical Station, music by Antonín Dvořák, the American String Quartet, number 12, with the Cleveland Quartet. I'm Don Spencer, inviting you to stay tuned. Coming up in just 4 minutes, the Clarinet Concerto, number 3, by Carl Stamitz.
1: 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The Osbon Sargent Annual Meeting will be held Sunday, October 8th at 3 p.m. in Grantham Town Hall. Members and friends are invited to come hear what the Land Trust has done over the past year and what's upcoming. There'll be an update on the new strategic plan, and new staff members will be present. RSVPs are appreciated at kheath@osbonsargent.org.

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0: This time, Sabina Meyer, clarinet, with Iona Brown and the Academy of St. Martin in the Fields, with the Clarinet Concerto No. 3 in B-flat by Carl Stamitz. 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

0: That's the Heroic March number one by Schubert on the classical station, the first of the three marches written around 1818 or 1824. Three distinct heroic marches, varying in tempo and mood. That's the duo Tal and Grootheusen.
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0: The Danse Negre from the African Suite by Samuel Coleridge Taylor with the Chicago Sinfonietta and Paul Freeman conducting.
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0: Good morning and welcome in to a brand new day. How is it Saturday already? Well, we've got a lot of Saturday celebration music, starting with Handel. This is his Concerto Grosso in D. Susan Deveny Weiner conducts the New England String Ensemble.

0: Handel's Concerto Grosso No. 5, Susan Devenny Weiner conducted the New England String Ensemble. And coming up in about 4 minutes, Glazunov's Concert Waltz No. 1.
1: 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On Tuesday, September 29th at 5:30 p.m., the Loon Preservation Committee will make a presentation at Tracy Library in New London. They'll talk about the biology and life history of loons, the threats that loons face, and the work the committee and volunteers have performed since 1975 to help New Hampshire's threatened loon population recover. 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
2: Not a bad start to our weekend. A lot of sunshine, a lighter breeze through the afternoon, and very comfortable highs today. A little bit cooler than what we had out there on your Friday. Highs will only be in the mid-60s. We eventually drop back into the 40s again tonight under fair skies, but clouds will start to win out overnight, setting up clouds thickening Sunday morning and a round of showers during the afternoon with cooler highs only in the lower 60s. From the Stormwatch 9 Weather Center, I'm meteorologist Kevin Skorupa.

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0: Hope all is well and falling into place for you this Saturday morning. We've got Glazunov's Concert Waltz No. 1 now, actually meant for a concert setting, not for a ballroom floor. Here's Evgeny Svetlanov in the Philharmonia Orchestra.

0: Glazunov's Concert Waltz No. 1, Evgeny Svetlanov conducted the Philharmonia Orchestra.
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0: And that was Rameau's La Pantomime, or Pantomime, with Christophe Rousset leading Les Talons Lyriques.
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0: Two piano pieces now by Felix Mendelssohn's equally talented sister, Fanny Mendelssohn. Two character pieces, played by Beatrice Rausch.

0: And those were two character pieces by Fanny Mendelssohn. Beatrice Rausch played it for us. We love weekends here. Not only are you hearing the great classical music that you come to rely on, but we also have specialty programs scattered throughout the weekend. Something for everyone, really, and all age groups, too. So I hope you'll stick around with us and take us wherever you're headed this weekend.
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0: And that was Antonio Caldara's Sinfonia No. 7. Bogdan Vorschal led the Slovak Chamber Orchestra.
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0: Well, how about a trumpet piece? A great way to wake up the whole household if they're all being sleepyheads today. Here's Telemann's Concerto in D. Trumpeter Håkon Hartenberger, Iona Brown conducts the Academy of St. Martin in the Fields.

0: That wake-up call was Telemann's Concerto in D, featuring trumpeter Håkon Hartenberger. Iona Brown conducted the Academy of St. Martin in the Fields. And coming up in the next hour, we've got a Beethoven piano sonata with the great Richard Good, and Borodin takes us to the steppes of Central Asia.
1: The New London Historical Society will be presenting a lecture by Jim Perkins, New London Town Archivist, on the history of New London's Scythe Factory Village on Sunday, October 18th from 2 to 4 p.m. at the New London Historical Society at 179 Little Lake Sunapee Road. The Scythe Factory Village in New London was once home to the largest scythe manufacturer in the state. The history of this 19th century industry will be discussed, followed by guided tours of the transportation building, where some pertinent items will be exhibited. Classical 90.9 WSCS and classicalwscs.org.
0: Well, good morning. I'm Laura Carlo. Thanks for inviting us to the breakfast table this morning. And in return, we're playing Beethoven's Piano Sonata No. 10 for you. Here's Richard Good.

0: Beethoven setting the Saturday on the right course. That was his Piano Sonata No. 10 with Richard Good.
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2: Not a bad start to our weekend. A lot of sunshine, a lighter breeze through the afternoon, and very comfortable highs today. A little bit cooler than what we had out there on your Friday. Highs will only be in the mid-60s. We eventually drop back into the 40s again tonight under fair skies, but clouds will start to win out overnight, setting up clouds thickening Sunday morning and a round of showers during the afternoon with cooler highs only in the lower 60s. From the Stormwatch 9 Weather Center, I'm meteorologist Kevin Skorupa.

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0: 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Flutist Aurel Nicolay, violinist Jean-Jacques Cantereau, and cellist Mari Fujiwara.
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0: Now it's Carl Friedrich Abel's Symphony No. 1. Adrian Shepherd conducts Cantilena.

0: That was Opel's Symphony in G, Adrian Shepherd conducting Cantilena. All right, coming up in the next hour, James Galway plays his literally golden flute, plus is a Schubert piano piece. I hope you can stay.
1: 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I'm Suzanne Bona. 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
0: Well, good morning. Happy Saturday. I'm Laura Carlo. On to more great music now with the Cavants Flute Concerto in D for Potsdam. Flutist James Galway joins Jörg Faber and the Württemberg Chamber Orchestra.

0: And that was the Kvanz Flute Concerto in D for Potsdam. Flutist James Galway and Jörg Färber conducted the Württemberg Chamber Orchestra. Coming up in just about 4 minutes, we have a Schubert piano piece.
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2: Not a bad start to our weekend. A lot of sunshine, a lighter breeze through the afternoon, and very comfortable highs today. A little bit cooler than what we had out there on your Friday. Highs will only be in the mid-60s. We eventually drop back into the 40s again tonight under fair skies, but clouds will start to win out overnight, setting up clouds thickening Sunday morning and a round of showers during the afternoon with cooler highs only in the lower 60s. From the Stormwatch 9 Weather Center, I'm meteorologist Kevin Skorupa.

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0: 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His Andante in C is played by flutist Susan Palma and the Orpheus Chamber Orchestra.

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2: Do you remember the first time you heard a classical piece? 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
0: Well, we're happy you're enjoying your Saturday with us. Here's Beethoven's Andante Favori with Vladimir Ashkenazi.

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2: Let's travel together back in time, to before there were movies or email, before zippers or umbrellas, before the first lullaby was sung to a baby, before there were humans, before India crashed into Asia, creating the Himalayan mountains, before the Atlantic Ocean existed, to a time when Africa and South America were one continent. Now we are there, the Cretaceous period, when dinosaurs roamed the earth.
3: Welcome to a special prehistoric Kids Classical Hour. I'm Ray Brown. In 1990, while in South Dakota, fossil hunter Sue Hendrickson unearthed the largest, most complete set of Tyrannosaurus rex bones ever found. This T-Rex lived more than 67 million years ago, and now with the help of scientists has been put back together so the world can view its incredible size. This celebrated T-Rex we're talking about has been named Sue after her discoverer. And today on Kids Classical Hour, we're proud to feature the piece of music created for the unveiling of this amazing dinosaur. It's called Tyrannosaurus Sue, a Cretaceous Concerto. We'll also entertain you with music from the movies Jurassic Park, The Lost World, and Dinosaur, as we tell you some pretty interesting facts about the dinosaur age. Now close your eyes and picture yourself walking through a thick forest. As you come to a clearing, there in the distance, you see something that freezes you in your tracks. You can feel your heart beating in your throat as your eyes see for the first time a giant Brachiosaurus, whose neck reaches over 21 feet in the air, dining on the leaves high up in a tree.

Thank goodness you ran into a Brachiosaurus, one of the many plant-eating dinosaurs. Could you imagine bumping into a meat-eater? Meat-eating dinosaurs were lean, mean killing machines. Their bodies were designed to capture, kill, and tear apart their prey. They gave chase on two strong back legs, and some grabbed their prey with what were almost hands. If there was a struggle, the large curved claws could pierce skin to get a grip on slippery flesh. For the final kill, most carnivorous dinosaurs chomped down with their mouth full of murderously sharp teeth, then used those same scary choppers to tear the dinner into bite-sized pieces. One of the most well-known of these meat-eating theropods is the Tyrannosaurus.

We hope you're enjoying today's special prehistoric version of Kids Classical Hour. What are the meat eaters in your neighborhood? Dogs and cats have some features in common with carnivorous dinosaurs. You can see this particularly in their teeth, legs, and claws. Many dogs can run fast after their quarry on their long legs. They have sharp, stabbing teeth in the front of their mouth. These are designed to hold their prey down while their back teeth slice and tear the meat into small pieces. Now, the dogs you know probably don't get their food this way, but remember that dog relatives in the wild, like wolves, still do. Cats have the same tooth structure as dogs and add the use of incredibly sharp claws to aid in the attack.

It was a daily fight for survival in the dinosaur world. Plant eaters and meat eaters had to find enough to eat while making sure they didn't get eaten themselves. They used a range of defensive strategies and plans of attack. Plant eaters concentrated on defense. Many had horns, spikes, or tail clubs to protect themselves from hungry meat eaters. Meat eaters, on the other hand, went on the attack. They needed an array of weapons and tactics to capture and kill their prey. You heard how T-Rex got his dinner. Well, the smaller velociraptors worked in teams, chasing or trapping an animal. After the capture came the kill. Their tools for defense were the same as their tools for attack: speed, surprise, and very sharp teeth.

The time Tyrannosaurus Sue lived in was called the Cretaceous period, which gets its name from the bright white chalk deposits you can now see on the southern cliffs of England. It started about 144 million years ago. During that period, the supercontinents of Laurasia and Gondwana kept moving apart, and Gondwana started breaking up into smaller continents. The weather became more seasonal. Summer was warm and wet. In winter, it got chilly. The first flowering plants appeared. By the late Cretaceous period, oaks, magnolias, and hickories covered part of the northern hemisphere. This abundance meant there were more kinds of dinosaurs than ever before.

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7: This is Kids Classical Hour. I'm Ray Brown. After ruling the Earth for more than 160 million years, the dinosaurs suddenly vanished 65 million years ago. This was one of the most mysterious disappearances in the Earth's history. But dinosaurs weren't the only ones to die at the end of the Cretaceous period. Thousands of other animals became extinct. In the oceans, some fish survived, but all marine reptiles died, except for the turtle. In the air, the flying dinosaurs died, while birds and insects survived.

There are many explanations for this huge disappearance of light. Some say it was a gigantic meteorite, bigger than Mount Everest, crashing into the Earth at 30,000 miles per hour. Others think there was a dramatic climate change, became too hot or too cold for dinosaurs to survive. Others think it could have been a huge volcanic eruption. One of the silliest theories for why dinosaurs disappeared is that aliens from outer space kidnapped them. Some even think they could have died from boredom. The only true fact that is known is that about 65 million years ago, the dinosaurs were no more.

You're listening to a special prehistoric Kids Classical Hour. Today, paleontologists are searching for new dinosaur remains to possibly help explain the way life was so many millions of years ago. In the United States, dinosaur remains are mostly found in sections of Wyoming, Montana, and South Dakota, where Sioux was discovered. Paleontologists spend long hours walking through these areas, their eyes fixed on the ground, looking for any sign that dinosaur bones are lurking below. When bones are found, the procedure for preserving them is dig it, map it, to show exactly how and where the bones were found, wrap it in wet newspaper or tinfoil surrounded by burlap or plaster of Paris to protect the bones on the trip to the lab, and finally, move it

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2: Salomon Rossi was a 17-year-old violinist in Mantua in the 1580s when he got his first professional job as a ducal court musician. 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He also composed liturgical music in Hebrew, and you'll hear Salomon Rossi's setting of a Jewish hymn on Sunday Baroque this week.
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5: The fugue comes from the Italian word fuga, meaning very fast. With its overlapping themes and complicated mathematical form, the fugue is probably the grandchild of Renaissance vocal music by the Flemish masters. The fugue has a lot of repetition, and it was most popular during the Baroque era. Fugue, the classical word of the week.
4: Kids Classical Hour. As promised, it's time to listen to the piece of music composed for the unveiling of Sue at the Field Museum in Chicago on May 21st, 2000. It's called Tyrannosaurus Sue, a Cretaceous Concerto, written by Bruce Adell and performed by the Chicago Chamber Musicians.
6: Let's travel together back in time to before there were movies or email, before zippers or umbrellas, before books, mummies, and hieroglyphics, before the first lullaby was sung to a baby, before there were humans, before India crashed into Asia, creating the Himalayan mountains, before the Atlantic Ocean existed, to a time when Africa and South America were one continent. Now we are there, the Cretaceous period, when dinosaurs roamed the earth. This is the story in music of a Tyrannosaurus named Sue. In this Cretaceous concerto, Sue is represented by the trombone. We begin the very day she came into the world. Imagine that moment, how the earth trembled, how the clouds fled in terror. Imagine the birth

Sue sets out to explore the world around her. Roaming across Montana, she gets a peek at pterodactyls flying high above the earth. From a safe spot behind some trees in Wyoming, Sue peers at packs of pachycephalosaurs and admires an Edmontosaurus that passes by rather closely. What fun, thinks Sue, as she dreams of growing up to be a big Tyrannosaurus Rex like her parents. Everything looks delicious.

Now a teenage T-Rex, Sue picks a fight with a feisty Troodon over whose dinner is whose. After all, if Sue kills something for dinner, she wants to eat all of it. But the Troodon, who is a smaller, smarter, faster dinosaur, keeps stealing ribs and pieces of thigh. The tricky Troodon is musically portrayed by the slippery clarinet.

Enter the Paraceralophus, blowing a wild tune from the built-in bassoon in the top of its duck-billed head. Sue is hungry, and so the chase begins. They gallop across meadows and plains, up and down mountains, through lakes, swamps, and forests, knocking down trees and crushing everything in their way.

Pounding the earth and roaring its deafening battle cry, the monstrous Triceratops charges at Sue. Imagine the battle. Sword-sharp horns rip into flesh, 11-inch teeth bite to the bone, massive tails swipe to armored bodies. Suddenly, a cry of agony pierces the air. Sue stalks her weakening victim, circling for the kill. A dying Triceratops roars its last. Sue settles in for a fine repast. The Triceratops is portrayed by the French horn.

Sue has grown old. Her roar is less ferocious now. Her bones ache. Her head is heavy. But she will not die alone. The whole world that Sue knew is about to end. What is that terrible thunder? What is it that rips through the earth and sets the world on fire? A volcano erupting? An asteroid crashing into the earth? In one horrific moment, all the dinosaurs will perish. But if you listen, you can hear Sue's ghost moving across the plain.

Let's time travel together again, but forward, to long after the dinosaurs became extinct, after humans began telling each other stories and cooking over fires, after the pyramids, after the printing press and telescope were invented, after top hats and telephones, after radios and rockets, after microwave popcorn, computers and cell phones. We finally arrive at this moment, here and now, listening to music about a dinosaur named Sue, who lived more than 65 million years ago. As long as there are humans who can discover the past and humans who can be amazed by it, the dinosaurs live on. Sue's bones may be standing in the Field Museum in Chicago, but her story, like music, lives in our imaginations. This last piece of music is about us, humans, keepers of memory.

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A full-size model of Sue will be touring America over the next few years. 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

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I'm Ray Brown. Thanks for listening. I'll see you next week.

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0: And beginning our morning together with music by Felix Mendelssohn, his Symphony No. 4, the Italian Symphony. That piece he was inspired to write after a trip to Italy back around 1830, 1831. He himself conducting the premiere. The London Philharmonic was directed by Franz Welser-Mürst. Mendelssohn's Symphony No. 4, nice start to our time together. I'm Mark Calder, coming up a double trumpet concerto by Vivaldi, and then on to music by Luigi Cherubini.
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2: Not a bad start to our weekend. A lot of sunshine, a lighter breeze through the afternoon, and very comfortable highs today. A little bit cooler than what we had out there on your Friday. Highs will only be in the mid-60s. We eventually drop back into the 40s again tonight under fair skies, but clouds will start to win out overnight, setting up clouds thickening Sunday morning and a round of showers during the afternoon with cooler highs only in the lower 60s. From the Stormwatch 9 Weather Center, I'm meteorologist Kevin Scarupa.
3: Today is September 19th. On this date in 1356, an English army under the command of Edward the Black Prince defeated a French army and captured King John II of France at the Battle of Poitiers. In 1796, President George Washington's farewell address was printed across America as an open letter to the public. And in 1893, women in New Zealand won the right to vote. Born on this date in 1909, Austrian automotive engineer Ferdinand Porsche. In 1911, British novelist, playwright, poet, and Nobel Prize laureate William Golding. And in 1928, American actor and businessman Adam West. Dying on this day in 1812, Meyer Amschel Rothschild, the German banker who founded the Rothschild banking dynasty. In 1881, the 20th President of the United States, James A. Garfield. And in 1942, Condé Montrose Nast, the American publisher who founded Condé Nast Publications.

0: Pianist Lars Rose performing Marie by Brinley Richards. And now Christopher Warren Green leads the London Chamber Orchestra for a double trumpet concerto here by Vivaldi.
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0: And you heard the London Chamber Orchestra under Christopher Warren Green performing a double trumpet concerto by Vivaldi.
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0: The Slovak State Philharmonic Orchestra, led by Alfred Walter, and that was the Pleased as Punch French Polka from the Waltz King, Johann Strauss Jr. And on now to the Academy under Sir Neville Mariner, here to play the Anacreon Overture by Luigi Cherubini.
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0: The Academy led by Sir Neville Mariner, performing the Enacrino Overture by Luigi Cherubini. 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

0: Two minuets in a rondo by Hotteterre for harpsichord, cello, and violin. And on now to Elgar's Wand of Youth, Suite number 1. Here's the Indianapolis Symphony Orchestra.
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0: And The Wand of Youth Suite number 1 by Serdwood Elgar, containing some melodies he composed when he was just a kid. He composed some melodies for a theater production the family was putting on. He put them away for about 40 years and rediscovered them. His Wand of Youth Suite number 1 with the Indianapolis Symphony Orchestra under Raymond Leppard. Well, Mark Halder here again. Thank you for joining me. I hope that you can stay a little longer. On the way, Rachmaninoff Symphonic Dance number 1. And I've got a horn concerto by Haydn just a few minutes away.
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2: Not a bad start to our weekend. A lot of sunshine, a lighter breeze through the afternoon, and very comfortable highs today. A little bit cooler than what we had out there on your Friday. Highs will only be in the mid-60s. We eventually drop back into the 40s again tonight under fair skies, but clouds will start to win out overnight, setting up clouds thickening Sunday morning and a round of showers during the afternoon with cooler highs only in the lower 60s. From the Stormwatch 9 Weather Center, I'm meteorologist Kevin Skorupa.
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0: Some lute music by John Dowland, My Lady Hunsdon's Puff, Lady Lytton's Elmaine, and Round Battle Galliard. Lute player Ron McFarlane playing for you. And now horn player Ifor James performs the Horn Concerto No. 1 by Haydn.
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0: Horn player I4 James and the Southwest German Radio Orchestra performing the Horn Concerto No. 1 by Haydn. A symphonic dance by Rachmaninoff is coming up for you.
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2: The autumnal equinox in the Northern Hemisphere arrives on Tuesday, September 22nd. 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The leaves are turning colors and farmers are preparing for the final push of the harvest season. 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I'm Suzanne Bona. 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

0: Pianist Anthony Di Bonaventura and a harpsichord sonata by Domenico Scarlatti, sounding just fine with piano. 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And now the Symphonic Dance No. 1 by Rachmaninoff.
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0: And the symphonic dance number one by Sergei Rachmaninoff. The Philadelphia Orchestra was led by Charles Dutoit. Always a pleasure bringing you the music. Again, Mark Hald here on this side of the radio or computer, depending on how you're listening. Coming up in just a few minutes, an orchestral suite by Johann Sebastian Bach. I don't want you to miss.
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0: And music there for you by Francesco Salieri, the Andante from his Sinfonia in B-flat major. The Solisti Veneti was directed by Claudio Simone. On now to an orchestral suite, this by Johann Sebastian Bach. Here's his second.
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0: And the second of the four orchestral suites by Johann Sebastian Bach. Interesting that Telemann wrote over 135 surviving examples, they believe a lot more. They're the second of Bach's orchestral suites of the Boston Baroque, directed by Martin Perlman. Mark Halder with you. Keep in mind, Don Spencer follows my program. Hope you can stay and join him today. Bizet's Gypsy Scenes from Fair Maid of Perth is coming up in just a few minutes, and then on to a wonderful piece by Carlos Baguer, I think you might like.
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2: Fair skies out there this evening, but clouds eventually taking over overnight. Looks like we'll be back into the 40s, but not quite as cool as what we had out there as we went through your Saturday morning. From there, we are talking clouds thickening Saturday morning and a round of showers moving through during the afternoon. A steady rain for a time into Sunday evening before eventually going back to partial sunshine and 60s starting on Monday. From the Stormwatch 9 Weather Center, I'm meteorologist Kevin Skorupa.

0: A romance by Rubinstein is Romance in E-flat Major from Soirées in St. Petersburg. The Columbia Symphony was directed by Frank Brief, and playing the violin was Isaac Stern. And on now to Georges Bizet's Gypsy Scenes from Fair Maid of Perth. Here's the New Zealand Symphony Orchestra. They're led by Donald Johannes.
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0: Donald Johannes leading the New Zealand Symphony Orchestra, performing Georges Bizet's Gypsy Scenes from A Fair Maid of Perth. 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We'll be putting the spotlight on the families of classical music, be it composers or performers. There are many. It'll be fun listening and finding out who they are. A symphony by Carlos Bauguer is on the way in just a few minutes.
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2: 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I'm Suzanne Bona. 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

0: An Allegro by Leclerc from his Violin Concerto in F Major. Collegium Musicum 90 was led by Simon Standage. And now the London Mozart Players, led here by Matthias Bamert, perform the Symphony No. 12 by Carlos Bauguer, here from the Classical Station.
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0: And they're the Symphony No. 12 by Carlos Barguer, performed for you by the London Mozart Players. A symphony by Danish composer Niels Gade is coming up in about 4 minutes.
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0: the Royal Philharmonic Orchestra under Sir Thomas Beecham, performing the Wedding March from Peer Gynt by Edvard Grieg. Well, there's more to come. I've got a symphony by Haydn still ahead, as well as music by Friedrich Delius. And coming up, a symphony by Niels Gade, his second, with the Danish Radio Symphony Orchestra.
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0: And a symphony there for you by Danish composer, conductor, violinist, organist, Niels Gade. Good friends with Mendelssohn and Robert Schumann, as well as many others. And there is Symphony No. 2 with the Danish Radio Symphony Orchestra, directed by Christopher Hogwood. Well, let's see. I've got an early symphony by Haydn on the way in just a few minutes, number 9 of his more than 100. And then on to a beautiful piece by Frederick Delius, who was the manager of an orange plantation in Florida for a while. It must have inspired him to write his Florida Suites by the river from that suite on the way, too. Stay tuned.
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2: Fair skies out there this evening, but clouds eventually taking over overnight. Looks like we'll be back into the 40s, but not quite as cool as what we had out there as we went through your Saturday morning. From there, we are talking clouds thickening Saturday morning and a round of showers moving through during the afternoon. A steady rain for a time into Sunday evening before eventually going back to partial sunshine and 60s starting on Monday. From the Stormwatch 9 Weather Center, I'm meteorologist Kevin Skorupa.
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0: And there the Allemande in Gigue from Vivaldi's Double Violin Sonata in E-flat Major, performed by the Purcell Quartet. Well, if you'd like to share this music with friends or family, you're welcome to do so. And we invite you to share something you like with someone you love. They can also benefit from this soothing music we offer day and night. Speaking of which, here's Haydn's Symphony No. 9.
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0: Yeah, the symphony by Franz Joseph Haydn, an early one from him, his symphony number 9. They used to call him Papa Joe because of his contributions to the symphonic form and the string quartet. He had the luxury of working with the same family in their orchestra for many, many years. Did a lot of experimenting, and that piece composed just when he was getting to know them. The Austro-Hungarian Haydn Orchestra was under Adam Fischer. Well, Don Spencer's waiting patiently to join you. He's got a wonderful mix plan. Hope you can stay and keep him company. And I've got Delius is by the river from his Florida suite ahead in just a few minutes.
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2: 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I'm Suzanne Bona. 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

0: A Polonaise by Franz Schubert is Polonaise in D minor, performed by duo Tal and Gruithuisen. Well, again, the first weekend of next month, it will be our All in the Family weekend here on the Classical Station. Chance for us to put the spotlight on the families of classical music. There are many, be it performers and composers, and we'll discover who they are together.
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0: The English Symphony Orchestra performing By the River from the Florida Suite by Frederick Delius. And that's about it for me, Mark Calder, making room for Don Spencer. He's got a nice mix on the way for you. It's been a pleasure. And until we meet again, continue listening. I'll see you later.
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0: the ensemble Musica Antiqua of Köln, directed by Reinhard Goebel, playing the Gewandhinjig from Veracini's Overture No. 4. Well, again, for those who are traveling, thank you for taking the music with you. If you haven't done so as of yet, a nudge to save a space there for us in the car stereo. Anytime you need us, we'll be there for you.
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0: 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I'm Don Spencer, and it's a pleasure to have your company. 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
2: Fair skies out there this evening, but clouds eventually taking over overnight. Looks like we'll be back into the 40s, but not quite as cool as what we had out there as we went through your Saturday morning. From there, we are talking clouds thickening Saturday morning and a round of showers moving through during the afternoon. A steady rain for a time into Sunday evening before eventually going back to partial sunshine and 60s starting on Monday. From Stormwatch 9 Weather Center, I'm meteorologist Kevin Skorupa.
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0: Nemeyeri with the Scottish National Orchestra and the Romanian Rhapsody in D by Enesco. 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

0: That's Russian-born violinist Shlomo Mintz leading the Israel Chamber Orchestra, and the Allegro from the Violin Concerto No. 2 by Vivaldi. A Divertimento by Josef Myslivicek coming up next. 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

0: Josef Lock with the Zook Chamber Orchestra and the Divertimento in F by Josef Myslivicek. 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

0: halfway through a Saturday afternoon of great classical music. I'm Don Spencer. Glad to have your company. The Symphony No. 3 by Schubert, there with the Chamber Orchestra of Europe and Claudio Abbado conducting. On the way, just 4 minutes from now, a symphony by Samuel Wesley.
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2: A lot of sunshine, northwesterly breeze, and temperatures in the low and mid-70s this afternoon, but that breeze dragging down drier air. That means lows will drop back into the 40s under fair skies as the wind lightens later on tonight. Mid-60s and sunshine for Saturday. Clouds increasing Saturday night. Looks like the best chance of showers over the weekend will be Sunday afternoon and into Sunday evening. From Stormwatch 9 Weather Center, I'm meteorologist Kevin Skorupa.

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0: That's the Rondino number one by Sibelius with Eric Tavastierna piano. Wagner's Meistersinger, the prelude to Act One, on the way next with the Royal Concertgebouw Orchestra.
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0: The prelude to Act One of Wagner's Meistersinger. Almost 9 minutes long, the Royal Concertgebouw Orchestra and Ricardo Chailly conducting. 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

0: That's the string trio in C by Luigi Boccherini and L'Oreal Camera. 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

0: Concerto Cologne with the Symphony in D by Krauss. You're always welcome to call us if you have any questions, comments, suggestions. We'd love to hear from you. We're working hard to be the best classical station we can be, and we'd love to hear your thoughts. Coming up in just a moment, music by George Butterworth, two English idols with the English String Orchestra, led by William Bowden.
1: From Bach to Beethoven, Mozart to Mendelssohn, Chopin to Schubert, this is Classical 90.9 WSCS, New London and the Lake Sunapee region's home for centuries of great music.
2: Fair skies out there this evening, but clouds eventually taking over overnight. Looks like we'll be back into the 40s, but not quite as cool as what we had out there as we went through your Saturday morning. From there, we are talking clouds thickening Saturday morning and a round of showers moving through during the afternoon. A steady rain for a time into Sunday evening before eventually going back to partial sunshine and 60s starting on Monday. From the Stormwatch 9 Weather Center, I'm meteorologist Kevin Skorupa.
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0: Two English Idols by George Butterworth, who studied music at Trinity College in Oxford, became president of the University Music Club, and friends with Ralph Vaughan Williams, the future director of the Royal College of Music. Butterworth died in World War I at the Battle of Somme. That's the English String Orchestra there, led by William Boughton.
1: 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The Osborne Sargent Annual Meeting will be held Sunday, October 8th at 3 p.m. in Grantham Town Hall. Members and friends are invited to come hear what the Land Trust has done over the past year and what's upcoming. There'll be an update on the new strategic plan, and new staff members will be present. RSVPs are appreciated at kheath@osbornsargent.org.
2: Salomon Rossi was a 17-year-old violinist in Mantua in the 1580s when he got his first professional job as a ducal court musician. 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He also composed liturgical music in Hebrew, and you'll hear Salomon Rossi's setting of a Jewish hymn on Sunday Baroque this week. I'm Suzanne Bona. 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

0: two-part inventions, numbers 7 and 14. That's music by Johann Sebastian Bach and Peter Serkin, piano. Next up this afternoon, the Bozar Trio with the piano trio in E, music by Franz Joseph Haydn on the Classical Station.
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0: That's the Bozar Trio with the Piano Trio in E and music by Haydn. 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

0: Intermezzo from Mood Paintings. That's music by Richard Strauss with Ian Hobson piano. Music by Paganini coming up in just a moment with the Mozart String Trio.
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2: Fair skies out there this evening, but clouds eventually taking over overnight. Looks like we'll be back into the 40s, but not quite as cool as what we had out there as we went through your Saturday morning. From there, we are talking clouds thickening Saturday morning and a round of showers moving through during the afternoon. A steady rain for a time into Sunday evening before eventually going back to partial sunshine and 60s starting on Monday. From the Stormwatch 9 Weather Center, I'm meteorologist Kevin Skorupa.
3: Today is September 19th. On this date in 1356, an English army under the command of Edward the Black Prince defeated a French army and captured King John II of France at the Battle of Poitiers. In 1796, President George Washington's farewell address was printed across America as an open letter to the public. And in 1893, women in New Zealand won the right to vote. Born on this date in 1909, Austrian automotive engineer Ferdinand Porsche. In 1911, British novelist, playwright, poet, and Nobel Prize laureate William Golding. And in 1928, American actor and businessman Adam West. Dying on this day in 1812, Meyer Amschel Rothschild, the German banker who founded the Rothschild banking dynasty. In 1881, the 20th President of the United States, James A. Garfield. And in 1942, Condé Montrose Nast, the American publisher who founded Condé Nast Publications.
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0: 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Tafel Musik with music by Vivaldi. 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
2: The autumnal equinox in the Northern Hemisphere arrives on Tuesday, September 22nd. Days are gradually becoming shorter than nights. The leaves are turning colors and farmers are preparing for the final push of the harvest season. You can celebrate the arrival of autumn with music that celebrates the season on Sunday Baroque this week.
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0: Sergio and Odier Assad, Brazilian-born classical guitar-playing brothers, with the sonata by Domenico Scarlatti. Malcolm Frager and music by Chopin. That's up next.
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0: Andante Spianato and Polonaise by Chopin, and that's Malcolm Frager piano. Wrapping up our time together on this Saturday afternoon, I'm Don Spencer. Thank you for your company, and we invite you to stay tuned now for Dinner Classics with Tyler Klein. Tyler has music by Bach, by Brahms, and by Fanny Mendelssohn for starters on Dinner Classics this evening. At 9, join Tyler for the all-time classic, a full-length presentation, all 36 minutes worth of the Symphony No. 40 by Mozart, with the English Baroque soloists led by John Elliott Gardner. Love to see you again tomorrow afternoon right back here on the Classical Station. In the meantime, have a great night.
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0: That's the Orpheus Chamber Ensemble of Stockholm, with music written by the father of Swedish classical music, Johan Roman. That's the Sinfonia in F.
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0: English concert in that performance. Good evening to you. I'm Tyler Klein. I hope you're having a good weekend. Glad to be joining you on this Saturday night. You're listening to the Classical Station. I've got Johannes Brahms' Variations on a Theme by Haydn coming up in just about 4 minutes or so. And later on, it's Three Melodies for the Piano by Felix Mendelssohn.
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2: Fair skies out there this evening, but clouds eventually taking over overnight. Looks like we'll be back into the 40s, but not quite as cool as what we had out there as we went through your Saturday morning. From there, we are talking clouds thickening Saturday morning and a round of showers moving through during the afternoon. A steady rain for a time into Sunday evening before eventually going back to partial sunshine and 60s starting on Monday. From the Stormwatch 9 Weather Center, I'm meteorologist Kevin Skorupa.

0: The third movement from Cécile Chaminade's Piano Trio No. 1 in G minor, her Opus 11, with a performance by the Rembrandt Trio. Up next, music by Johannes Brahms with his Variations on a Theme by Haydn.
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0: Music of Johannes Brahms with his Variations on a Theme by Haydn. Christoph von Zagnani conducted the Cleveland Orchestra in that performance. Still to come in about 4 minutes, it's music by Fanny Mendelssohn here on the Classical Station.
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2: 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I'm Suzanne Bona. 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

0: Two minuets by Jean-Philippe Rameau, with Christophe Rousset conducting Les Talents Lyriques in that performance. Up next, it's Three Melodies for Piano by Fanny Mendelssohn, performed by piano soloist Beatrice Rausch.
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0: Pianist Beatrice Rausch with the music of Fanny Mendelssohn performing her Three Melodies for Piano.
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0: Sonata No. 2 in D Major by Bieber with a performance by the Freiburg Baroque Orchestra. Coming up in just a moment here on the Classical Station, music by Carlo Baguer.
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0: T.S. Bommert led the London Mozart Players in the music of Carlo Baglieri with his Symphony No. 18 in B-flat. 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Good evening, I'm Tyler Klein. Very glad to be spending time with you tonight on this Saturday. I hope you're having a good weekend. I've got music by Schubert on the way in about 4 minutes with his overture to both Rosamunde and the Magic Harp. It's the same music. Later on, a piano concerto by Mozart.
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2: Fair skies out there this evening, but clouds eventually taking over overnight. Looks like we'll be back into the 40s, but not quite as cool as what we had out there as we went through your Saturday morning. From there, we are talking clouds thickening Saturday morning and a round of showers moving through during the afternoon. A steady rain for a time into Sunday evening before eventually going back to partial sunshine and 60s starting on Monday. From the Stormwatch 9 Weather Center, I'm meteorologist Kevin Skorupa.
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0: Pastoral and Cattle from the Plow That Broke the Plains by Thompson. Sir Neville Mariner conducted the Los Angeles Chamber Orchestra.
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0: The Piano Concerto No. 6 in B-flat by Mozart, with pianist Karl Engel joined by Mozarteum Camerata Academica, led by Leopold Hager.
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0: The Andante from Gioachino Rossini's String Sonata No. 5. Thomas Fury led Bern Camerata in that performance. 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